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0: Justin. 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It is new from Lee Bryce. Killed the Man.
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song from Cody Johnson featuring Brothers Osborne. Spoiler, it rocked. And now we wait until the full album comes out June 26th. And him and Luke Combs, which I don't know if we'll get that early or not.

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3: 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Y'all stand and worship with us tonight. Yeah! Give the Lord a hand. Thank you, Jesus.

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Hallelujah. 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I'm a specimen of health. Amen. Yeah. I done had to kick the devil in the head 2 or 3 times, and then I put my heel down there and I squish it in the ground. He ain't got nothing on this kid.

0: Let's go home. How can I say thanks for all you've done for me? Probably not anybody in here, whether you're saved or lost, that doesn't have a lot to be thankful for. Because in the book of James it says, every good and perfect gift cometh down from above. It comes from the Father of lights, in whom there is no variableness, neither shadow nor turning. Our Lord is always at the noontime position, the pinnacle, in both his ability and his desire to bestow good gifts upon us. And he likes to be told, thank you. Thank you. I wanted to go somewhere else with a message tonight, but the Lord wants me to talk to you about storms. You know, Scripture is very clear. It says, while we're in this world, we shall have tribulations. That's another word for storms. Trials, pressure, problems, adversity, opposition. Y'all looking at me like y'all ain't never had none of that. Very familiar passage of Scripture in Acts chapter 27. The Apostle Paul, who is regarded as one of the greatest Christians to ever live other than Jesus himself, and writes roughly two-thirds of the New Testament. A man that was described as the chiefest of sinners. A man that was quite the example of a soldier, toughness, a man's man. Yet he had an encounter with the Lord one day that changed his direction, changed his life, changed his motives, and changed his abilities. This is the man that had a thorn in his flesh that three times sought of the Lord to remove it. We've done the same thing. Nobody really knows what that thorn was. There are differing opinions, but a lot of the Bible scholars tend to believe, and I'm not a Bible scholar, but I believe this as well, and that, you know, he oversaw the killing of Stephen. And he was being stoned to death. And he heard Stephen at death's door ask the Lord not to hold it against those that were killing him. Not long after that, Paul has this encounter with Jesus. And I happen to believe that over the course of time that he couldn't help but remember those words that bothered him, that haunted him. I know he had to have thought, how could I have been so stupid? How could I have been so dumb? How could I have done such a horrible thing? Yet he knew the forgiveness of God. And he experienced many a storm and many a trial. And he had appealed his case. He'd been arrested. He had appealed his case to Caesar. So he's being taken to Caesar to stand before him. I love it when he's standing before Agrippa. And King Agrippa is the one that he hears his story. And he says, you know, you almost persuade me to be a Christian. Almost is not good enough. He said, if you had not appealed your case to Caesar, I might have let you go today. But As was their law, he had appealed to Caesar, so he's going to stand before Caesar. And that's where we find him in this journey. Acts 27, verse 9. Now, when much time was spent and when sailing was now dangerous because the fast was now already past, that referring to the Day of Atonement, which was late in the year and winter was moving in and rough times were coming. And so from when the fast had now already passed, Paul admonished them saying, "Sirs, I perceive that this voyage will be with hurt and much damage, not only of the lading and ship, but also of our lives. Nevertheless, the centurion believed the master and the owner of the ship more than those things which were spoken by Paul. And because the haven was not commodious to winter in, the more part advised to depart thence also, if by any means they might attain the finish and there to winter, which is in a haven in Crete and lieth towards the southwest and northwest. And when the south wind blew softly, supposing that they had obtained their purpose, loosening thence, they sailed close by Crete. But not long after there arose against it a tempestuous wind called Euroclodon, which means the wild one." This is hurricane force winds. This is not just a storm that arises on the sea. This is a hurricane. "And when the ship was caught and could not bear up in the wind, we let her drive. And running under a certain island, which is called Clauda, we had much work to come by on the boat. They were fixing and repairing it, which when they had taken it up, they used helps undergirding the ship, and fearing lest they should fall into the quicksands, struck sail, and so were driven. And we, being exceedingly tossed with the tempest, the next day they lightened the ship, and the third day we cast out with our own hands the tackling of the ship. And when neither sun nor stars in many days had appeared, and no small tempest lay upon us, all hope that we should be saved was then taken away. But after long abstinence, Paul stood forth in the midst of them and said, 'Sirs, you should have hearkened unto me and not loosed from Crete, and to have gained this harm and this loss. And now I exhort you to be of good cheer, for there shall be no loss of any man's life among you, but of the ship. For there stood by me this night the angel of God, whose I am and whom I serve, saying, Fear not, Paul, thou must be brought before Caesar, and lo, God hath given thee all them that sail with thee. Wherefore, sirs, be of good cheer, for I believe God that it shall be even as it was told me.'" I want to talk to you tonight about the storms in your life and when you feel at times that all hope is gone. I've referred to that word hope a lot here at Open Range because I've learned over 48 plus years of ministry that one of the devil's favorite tools is to try to get you to feel like your circumstance, your situation is hopeless. Because if you are hopeless, if he can take your hope from you, you can't have faith. Because faith is the substance of things hoped for, the evidence of things not seen. So he tries to make you feel that it's all futile, that it's hopeless, that there's no chance of this thing being turned around. And I'd like to talk to us, first of all, about things that get us into storms. And they're not limited to these, but these are certainly some things that will help us to find our way into storms so that we don't do that. The first thing I'd like to call your attention to is in verse 10. And it's basically where Paul is telling them, giving them a warning. This is a man of God with a word. You better not loose from here. There's a bad storm coming. And pay attention to a series of events. After his warning, in verse 11, they get wrongful guidance from the experts. You see, the centurion or the captain, the master, the owner of the ship, they're thinking they know better. These experts. How many experts in your life have told you, "I'll tell you what I'd do if I was you"? better be careful there. Because blessed is the man that walketh not in the counsel of the ungodly. But I found a few godly people are pretty quick to pop off too. So be careful of those. I'll tell you what I'd do. Because the best advice that you can ever get is this. What does God have to say about it? What has the Lord told you? What does His Word say? So be careful of those experts. Then we see in verse 12, the wrongful guidance of the majority. Oh, this is where churches of all denominations all across the United States get in a jam. Because I want you to know they'll take a majority vote and that's the way they go. But how many of you have discovered that the majority can be wrong? Everything comes back to getting your marching orders from God. You see, help me, Jesus. Instead of being so motivated by the scripture that says, to him that hath an ear to hear, let him hear what the Spirit saith. That's what we have to be motivated by. We have to be a people that knows His voice and another that we will not follow. But we bypass that oftentimes and we just do something because it's the way we've always done it. The experts say we should do it and the vote says that's the way it's got to go. So we find ourselves in storms. And if that's not enough, this is going to step on some toes. That's why I said, help me, Lord. Wrongful guidance, in verse 13, from circumstances. You see, when the south wind blew softly, supposing that they had obtained their purpose, loosening there, they sailed. I don't care how good the situation looks. I don't care how much peace you have. I don't care how you feel. Let me take you back to what my point is. Have you heard God? I want you to understand something in your journey, in your service to God. His ways are not our ways. I have learned that if what God is calling you to do, you can just do it. What do you need Him for? You see, He always gives us just enough direction to keep us depending upon Him, trusting in Him, looking to Him, doing a journey of faith, walking by faith. I want you to understand that will never change. We're not to walk by sight. We're to walk by faith. And sometimes His ways just don't make sense. But they work. So, over there in verse 20, when neither sun nor stars had shone in many days, and no small tempest or wind blew upon them, all hope that we should be saved was then taken away. Sometimes the storm that you're in will last more than a day. Sometimes it'll last more than a week. But stay the course. You see, it's easier to give up than to go through hardships. But the end result is not as good. Stay in the boat. Stay focused. So now I flip my card over. I'm on the back side. I'm on page 2. Now we're in the storm. So what do we do while we're in the storm? The first thing in verse 20 there, I just read that passage, was ignore the lies of the devil that there's no hope for you. Do I need to remind you tonight that the scripture says that the devil is the father of lies and in him is no truth? If there's no truth, then there's no truth. So what he's telling you is a lie. There is hope, because as a child of God, you serve a God of hope. He said, "Hope thou in God." He's the one that makes a way where there seems to be no way. I need to remind you tonight that he's the same yesterday, today, and forever. Anything he's ever been able to do, he's able to do today. Do you believe that? Amen. Or does it just make you feel good to quote his word? I'm trying to tell you this. Trust in the Lord with all your heart. Lean not to your own understanding. Look unto Jesus, the author and the finisher of your faith. Keep your focus on the one who makes a way where there seems to be no way. Keep your attention focused in the one that says all power in heaven and earth is mine. Not limited power, not sometimes power, not occasional power, but all power, all the time, for whatever is needed, because he's at the pinnacle of his ability and his desire to bestow good upon you. And might I remind you, while you're in that storm tonight, that he says he'll not put more on you than you can bear. Duke and I had this conversation today sometime. A lot of people don't think the Lord puts you in storms. You know, I know Scripture says the Lord cannot be tempted with evil, neither tempteth he any man with evil, but I want you to understand something. Not all storms are evil. Some storms are to try to draw us to the Lord. Classic case, Jonah. I preached that either last week or the week before. He got a word from God, and he's running the opposite way. Winds up being thrown out of the boat, swallowed by a big fish, vomited up on the ground. After he repented. And the word of the Lord came to him that second time, and he obeyed the Lord. He went to Tarshish. There are storms that God uses to accomplish his purposes. Might I remind you that it's the trying of your faith. It's the testing of your commitment. It's the proving of your resolve. Last week we were talking about those boys about to go in that fire. They said, "Our God is able. He will. But if he don't, that means I'm committed that I am not going to bow down nor worship the image that you've made." You've got to make up your mind. You've got to be committed that no matter how hot the flames get, how high the waves are, how hard the wind blows, that you will not relent, that you will stand for the Lord. Verse 22. You got to have a right spirit, because right there in verse 22, right off the bat, it says, "Now I exhort you to be of good cheer." Do they not know out there in a storm? Be of good cheer. I want you to understand, in your storm, it's very important that you have a right spirit. Because you see, that right spirit, that's the Holy Spirit. And if that same spirit that raised Christ from the dead dwells in you, it'll quicken your mortal body. It'll empower you. It'll energize you to go forth. Verse 24, he tells us, don't be afraid. Fear not. The Lord has not given us a spirit of fear, but of power and of love and of a sound mind. But sometimes where what we fail to do in the middle of the storm is to step back, take a deep breath, remind ourselves who we are in Christ, but more importantly, who Christ is in us, the hope of glory. To remind ourselves that He's the man. And as long as I follow Him, the old song we used to sing was, "The Lord knows the way through the wilderness. All I have to do is follow." You may not know the way, but if you're following the one that does know the way, He'll bring you out. Thirdly, verse 25, it says, "Wherefore, sirs, be of good cheer, for I believe God that it shall be even as He told me." Stir up that faith that is within you. Have an unwavering expectation that God is faithful to His word, and remind yourself there's two things that God can't do. What? He can't lie and He can't fail. That's according to His word. And sometimes when there's nobody around to remind you or to encourage you in the Lord, Scripture says that we need to remind ourselves, encourage ourselves in the Lord. If you read on over further, I didn't read so far, but in verse 31, He also went on to tell them, ain't nobody going to lose their life as long as they stay in the boat. Tonight, don't be trying to get out of the boat. Stay in the boat. Keep your focus. Cowboy sit in the saddle, keep spurring, he'll quit bucking. Would you bow your heads? You're here tonight and you say, "Dennis, I needed a word of encouragement because I am in a storm." Can I see your hand very quickly? Just slip it up. Yes, yes, yes. Anybody else? Real quick, this is your opportunity. I want to pray for you. Yes, sir. Thank you. Thank you, young man. Thank you, sir. Hands everywhere. I want you to know that many are the afflictions of the righteous, but the Lord delivers from them all. I want you to understand the Lord is mindful of exactly where you're at and exactly what you're going through. And He encourages us to call upon the name of the Lord, that He'll show us great and mighty things. So I want to pray for you. But as I pray, I want you to talk to the Lord specifically about your circumstance, your situation, and let Him answer your prayers. Lord, You tell us in Your word to pray one for another, and You've seen brothers and sisters' hands go up in this house tonight. The storms of life, loss of loved ones, loss of unemployment, bad report from the doctors, marriages that are in trouble, addictions, turmoil, confusion, PTSD. The list is unlimited of the storms that we face, but Lord, You deliver from them all. And so we ask You tonight, Lord, to show Yourself mighty and strong upon behalf of these Your people. I ask You, Lord, to breathe the peace of God that surpasses understanding into their lives. I ask You, Lord, to give them wisdom and direction beyond their own wisdom. I ask You, Lord, to help them find the way out of that wilderness. And we come according to Your word, Lord, that we bind the strong man and take dominion and authority over the one that has come to steal, kill, and to destroy. We bind him in the name of Jesus. And we ask You, Lord, to do what only You can do. If necessary, Lord, we ask You to do a miracle. Confirm Your word, Lord, with signs and wonders. Confirm Your word, Lord, with deliverance. Confirm Your word, Lord, so that testimonies that honor You and glorify Your name would come. We'll be sure to say thank You. In Jesus' name I pray. Amen and amen. Hey, this is Dennis Aaron. I want to invite you to tune in Sunday morning at 10 o'clock for some worship music and something from the Word of God that will bless your heart. Or you can attend a service Thursday nights at 7 o'clock. 9950 Highway 80, Greenwood, Louisiana.
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0: Zach John King up a couple to number 27, Get to Drinking. I'm Lon Helton, and coming up, my co-host Tucker Wetmore crashes Luke Bryan's Playa. Country Countdown
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0: Kane Brown up a couple of number 16. That's Woman. I'm Lon Helton, and coming up, sipping a Guinness in the brewery where it's made, along with my co-host, Tucker Wetmore. Country Countdown
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1: It is the Sean Show on your Sunday at 3 o'clock. Another countdown comes up, American Country Countdown. Make sure you listen to that with Ryan Fox hosting tonight. 77 degrees for the low. The high today will be 88. 88. Mostly cloudy skies. A 20% chance of rain. Also a 20% chance of rain tomorrow. She

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0: That is Chris Jansen on All American Country 101.1 KRMD. And if you reach for that cup of coffee every morning to wake yourself up, you might actually be making things worse. Yeah, yeah. A registered dietitian says people often use coffee like a Band-Aid instead of addressing the underlying lifestyle factors that make them feel more tired in the first place. Another dietitian likened it to a roller coaster. What goes up must come down. In other words, caffeine will give you an energy boost, but it eventually wears off. And when it does, you can expect to feel even more tired than before. So what did you accomplish there? So what are we supposed to do? Cut coffee out completely? Not necessarily. But you could ask yourself why you need it so much. Is it because you're not sleeping enough or eating properly? If so, caffeine may make those issues worse. I hate to tell you that. But a daily coffee habit has also been linked to several health benefits, like improved mood and gut health and lower risk of things like colon cancer, heart disease, and stroke. To make the most of your coffee habit, maybe stick to less than 5 cups a day. Try that. 5 cups a day, less than that. So four. 4 cups a day. That's the limit. Limit the cream and sugar and stop drinking caffeine 8 hours before bed. So if you go to bed at 11, you would stop at 3. Do you stop at 3? If you go to bed at 10, then you have to stop at 2. Do you stop 8 hours before? If you don't, give it a try. Coming up on the Sean Show, I've got Shania Twain, Low Cash, Vincent Mason with Wish You Well, all that next.
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Christy Noem's husband called in. 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This is new from Low Cash, Wrong Hearts. I could hear the balloons scraping on things in the background. It was weird.

0: Vincent Mason, wish you well on All American Country 101.1 KRMD. It's Sean. And some relationships start with Netflix and chill, and now relationships can end with divorce attorneys debating who gets to continue Netflix and chilling on their own. Newsweek has an article on a 33-year-old woman named Layden Richardson who got divorced a little while ago and had an interesting response when a judge asked her what she wanted in the final settlement. She said, all I want is the car, the dog, and his Netflix password. That's all she wanted. The car, the dog, and the Netflix password. Not necessarily in that order. It was a bit tongue-in-cheek at the time, but it was actually written into the official divorce agreement. Layden would retain access to the Netflix password indefinitely, and that's worth something since Netflix is constantly hiking their prices. She still has access to the account with her own profile intact, but it may not last forever. She might be out of luck if her ex cancels his subscription, but she's fine with that. She says, I wasn't trying to be cruel or vindictive. It was one small thing at the end of a really heavy process. So she's got the password, but he has the account, so he could cancel it at any moment. I'm Irish and vindictive, so I probably would have canceled it in the courtroom so that she would have been like, hey, what happened? I'd be like, you know what happened. You ruined my life. Hold on. Am I vindictive? Yes, I am. Have I ever been divorced? No, I haven't. But, you know, my wife is still with me after over 30 years. That poor woman. That poor, poor woman. She suffered. She really has. Shaboozy and Jelly Roll on the other side. I've got Matt Stell, Zach Top, Nate Smith, and Little Big Town.
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9: A better life with Dr. Sanjay Gupta.
10: If you are the parent of an infant, it can be really hard to find baby foods that are truly healthy for your child. According to a new study out of UNC Chapel Hill, almost three quarters of baby foods are ultra-processed and may contain additives that are linked to potential health problems later in life. The study's lead author said, What shocked her was that the top ingredient in 71% of these baby foods wasn't a fruit or vegetable. It was one or more additives that babies' guts are not fully developed enough to be able to handle. Eating the right food at this stage of life is so important because this is when children begin developing dietary preferences for the rest of their lives. So take the extra time to look at the ingredient labels on the foods you are buying. You're going to want short lists and also ingredients that you recognize. I'm Dr. Sanjay Gupta, helping you live a better life.
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0: Today is Sunday. 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Boo hiss. Caddo teachers, final week of work. Woo! Gonna be tough to find a seat at the bar after Friday. The high tomorrow, 88. Mostly cloudy skies.
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And teens are revitalizing malls just in time for summer. And malls are returning the favor by banning them. It's a complex issue. We'll discuss it next hour.

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Where does this song fall on the American Country Countdown? Is it in the top 10 yet? You can find out at 3 o'clock with Ryan Fox. Here's Morgan Wallen, don't we? Wouldn't trade this.

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1: I'm on it.

Let's get some beats in this booch. My name is Sean Dion. In high school, my nickname was Boogie. Yeah. Not because I could dance. I actually had a really bad mucus problem.

0: Tucker Wetmore, All American Country, 101.1 KRMD. I'm Sean. For most of the past decade plus, it seemed like shopping malls would become a thing of the past, and plenty did turn into ghost towns. Now malls are making a comeback thanks to today's teenagers, and malls are returning the favor by, you guessed it, banning them. According to the Wall Street Journal, teenagers have been staging takeovers and other chaos, a lot of it filmed for social media, not to mention the same old punkish mall rat debauchery that has always fostered a love-hate relationship between malls and teens. Things I used to do at Sam Goody. Yes, Sam Goody, where we bought our music. Some malls and the stores inside have been banning shoppers under 18 without an adult chaperone. In some cases, you need to be 21, actually. These policies aren't all new, but it is a tricky strategy because mall owners need young shoppers to breathe life into malls that are hanging by a thread, but they also want to keep people safe and businesses from being looted by teens who steal or damage merchandise. One boss said, quote, "We just want them shopping and not being disruptive," end of quote. The adult chaperone thing has reduced mischief, mayhem, and stealing. It's helped that. But many parents don't have the time or the desire to babysit teenagers for hours, so it's not a perfect solution. Hey, how about we employ some of the boomers who are only going to malls to people watch and walk the mall to narc on the disorderly kids? Do I have to come up with everything? I mean, you're less likely to be a TikTok troublemaker if there's a real threat of grandpa dragging you to security by your ears. Try that. It's worth a shot. Coming up on The Sean Show, Dustin Lynch with Mackenzie Porter, Thinking About You. That new one from Hardy MacArthur, helped out by Eric Church, Morgan Wallen, and Tim McGraw. Also, Ella Langley, Choosing Texas.
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15: A better life with Dr. Sanjay Gupta.
16: If you are the parent of an infant, it can be really hard to find baby foods that are truly healthy for your child. According to a new study out of UNC Chapel Hill, almost three-quarters of baby foods are ultra-processed and may contain additives that are linked to potential health problems later in life. The study's lead author said what shocked her was that the top ingredient in 71% of these baby foods wasn't a fruit or vegetable, it was one or more additives that babies' guts are not fully developed enough to be able to handle. Eating the right food at this stage of life is so important because this is when children begin developing dietary preferences for the rest of their lives. So take the extra time to look at the ingredient labels on the foods you are buying. You're going to want short lists and also ingredients that you recognize. I'm Dr. Sanjay Gupta, helping you live a better life.
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In your daily dose of Florida, a Florida man led police on a motorcycle chase, and he was dressed as the Easter Bunny. He was on a motorcycle being chased by the police as the Easter Bunny. He was probably hopped up on something. Hopped. Is this thing on?

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It's Sean and Meghan Markle took her family to Disneyland, which is awesome because she's a fake princess, too.

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It's Sean Dion till 3 o'clock, and then you have the American Country Countdown hosted by Ryan Fox. You know, being an optimist may be good for your heart, being an optimist. 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

Morgan Wallen on KRMD. President Trump says China has agreed to buy 200 Boeing jets. 200 Boeing jets. They still need to work out the nuts and loose bolts of the deal. This is Megan Maroney. Beautiful things on your Sunday. Sean Show till 3.

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It's Sean and Krispy Kreme, which we don't really have close to here. We used to have one on Uri Drive, I remember, and then it closed because Southern Maid destroyed it. They can't compete. Southern Maid is, it's from the gods. It's like manna from heaven. But Krispy Kreme has unveiled orange creamsicle donuts. Orange creamsicle donuts. Damn it. I knew my Ozempic was getting cocky.

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We'll go with you. 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

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It's called Rocky Mountain Low on All American Country 101.1 KRMD. And now, Sounds of Nature. Did you know that horses can't burp or vomit? 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So when they have discomfort, they lie on their sides. Trainers apply some pressure until the horse's gas is released, like in this case.

0: That gives my wife PTSD. 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
14: A Better Life with Dr. Sanjay Gupta.
15: If you are the parent of an infant, it can be really hard to find baby foods that are truly healthy for your child. According to a new study out of UNC Chapel Hill, almost three-quarters of baby foods are ultra-processed and may contain additives that are linked to potential health problems later in life. The study's lead author said what shocked her was that the top ingredient in 71% of these baby foods wasn't a fruit or vegetable, it was one or more additives that babies' guts are not fully developed enough to be able to handle. Eating the right food at this stage of life is so important because this is when children begin developing dietary preferences for the rest of their lives. So take the extra time to look at the ingredient labels on the foods you are buying. You're going to want short lists and also ingredients that you recognize. I'm Dr. Sanjay Gupta, helping you live a better life.
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88 degrees tomorrow for the high, sort of like today. Mostly cloudy skies, sort of like today. Basically, tomorrow is today. Also, a 20% chance of rain tomorrow.

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0: keywords come back tomorrow. Trini Triggs has the first one between 6 o'clock and 9 to win the trip to see Jelly Roll and Post Malone in a city you decide to travel to.
1: Well, it was down some street we couldn't even pronounce. We were stuck in the middle, loving every ounce. Tequila was cheap, but the flow we were feeling was real. Neither one of us looking for three little words, unless those three words were do not disturb. Checkout was supposed to be noon, but we slept until 3:00.

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